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19: 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You yearn for Elizabeth and Mr. Darcy to profess their undying love for one another. You can't bear it any longer. 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

0: 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Hey, it's Dave Mahoney. 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

fresh new shit detected, we suggest turning it up. 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
1: If I got my fat ass got cremated, I need a big ass urn.
2: I need like a
1: Home Depot orange bucket.
2: I can't be stuffing you in like a little cookie jar.
1: Nah, man, I want some space spread out.
2: Some rug room. Mm-hmm. You want the Spirit Airlines
1: big
2: exit
1: front
2: row
1: seat of urns.
0: Dave and Mahoney.
1: If I see somebody naked walking down the side of the road, I know they're probably going through something, but I'm not qualified to like help anybody in that manic situation.
3: You're just gonna keep driving.
1: Maybe get a little honk.
3: Thinking about you.
0: Dave and Mahoney.
3: Mahoney taking up for the furry community.
2: I thought it was a kink, and apparently
1: it's not. Just there's a spectrum inside every community.
2: Correct. There is like, a spectrum.
1: You think about it.
0: And now, this is Dave and Mahoney.
3: Hello, friends, and thank you for joining us on this Monday. Got some good news and some bad news to kick things off today. What would you like first there, Mahoney?
1: Dave, why don't we start today's show with some bad news?
3: Yeah, some bad news. You got to be very aware that there is a piercing fairy out there.
1: What?
3: Her name is Michaela Castle, 26 years old. She actually got arrested on September the 2nd after investigators accused her of operating an unlicensed body piercing business called the Piercing Fairy.
2: Okay, well, let me tell you something about piercing. So we've been operating unlicensed piercing factories in the homes across America with an apple, an ice cube, and a needle and some fire for a very, very long time.
1: A candle and a safety pin.
2: I think that we're okay with whatever this lady was doing. It's probably much safer than what's been going on in the home for teenagers for
3: not
2: decades.
3: Not really, actually. Health officials say that some of the clients were healing poorly and had possible infections. Some of them needed medical attention. And she was just out here on social media advertising that, you know, the piercing fairy was still out and about doing her work. And she advertised herself as a licensed professional piercer, and she was just not.
2: She's just not cleaning her equipment. That's really gross.
1: Can I ask you a question? And it's kind of just a little off topic.
3: Sure.
1: Not off topic.
3: Yeah.
1: How does Michaela spell her name? Because I feel like
2: there's a couple ways.
1: There's like, I've seen probably more spellings of the name Michaela in the most ridiculous way.
3: This is a new one.
1: Okay.
3: M-E-K-H-I-L-A.
2: Michaela Castle.
1: So, also, just, you know, I know if you are having a kid and you want your kid to be unique and a special snowflake, and you give them a special spelling of a name.
3: It's just their entire life. All they're doing is explaining how to spell their name.
1: And you are giving everyone the easiest way in the world to find them. Like, when you do a little search on the Google, you know, we have a friend whose name was spelled, like, really dumb.
3: Yeah.
2: Well, and if you're trying to find me, my name is spelled A-U-D-R-E-I-G-H.
3: Audrey.
2: That's another way of spelling Lee.
1: But I just, the Michaela one, there's always a little bit of flair.
3: With the
1: name Michaela.
3: Dude, they took it pretty seriously. They locked her up, and she had to bond out at $35,000.
2: Whoa.
1: I mean, so that's still $3,500 to a bail bondsman.
3: It's a lot of piercings.
2: Because you're giving people infections.
3: Yeah.
1: She hot, though.
3: You know.
2: Guys, I'm tired of you guys asking those questions.
3: It matters.
2: It actually doesn't matter.
1: I'm a journalist.
3: That's right. And the reason it matters is because we can fix her.
2: No, you can't. You're both married. And they're trying to fix you.
1: Chris Jackson can fix her.
3: We're not going to fix her directly. We just have friends that we're like, hey, dude, you got to go fix that girl. Some good news today as well. Mahoney, you've always talked about the fear of being known as a bad tipper.
1: Yes.
3: This guy took it to another level. So there was a Texas man that actually went on vacation, was in the Los Angeles area, went to this little diner, and had a really great experience there. But then afterwards went, oh my God, I think I forgot to tip.
1: Ooh.
3: And he was so worried about it that when he got home, he actually took a $50 bill, put it in the mail, and mailed it to the diner.
1: Did
3: saying,
1: it make it?
3: It made it to the diner because they're the ones that put this on social media and people got wind of it. And he was like, I'm not sure if I forgot to tip. He's like, but I'm 75% sure. And it's been driving me crazy ever since. And I say, what a guy.
1: Where do you see $50 bills out in the wild anymore, though?
3: They actually are pretty common.
1: Are they?
3: Yeah, like if you go to an ATM.
1: I don't ever get 50s.
3: Yeah.
1: I haven't had a $50 bill in a decade.
3: Or at least like a Wells Fargo ATM. If you go there and you take out like several $100.
1: I don't bank with them.
3: Oh, you're never getting $100 bills. It's always a bunch of 50s.
1: Oh, okay, so maybe.
3: And it's kind of annoying because 50s are supposed to be bad luck. And I always use all that money for gambling.
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0: accomplished, I've got just the thing for you. A 12-year-old kid has just signed a deal with the Detroit Tigers that could be worth $4 million. He's 12. Now, I looked at pictures of this kid because he's from the Dominican Republic. And you're like, okay, I know how this works. A lot of times you say, this kid's 12.
1: And he's
0: 36.
1: 20. Yeah.
0: and I mean, he does look older than 12 to me, but 12 adjacent. Close.
1: Sure.
0: So it's pretty wild. So if finalized, Sosa would become one of the youngest prospect players ever to receive a major professional baseball commitment. The deal is part of their international signing system, but because he is only 12, he cannot sign with a Major League Baseball team or enter professional baseball immediately. He's expected to continue developing in the Dominican Republic before becoming officially eligible to sign and enter the professional system, but they reportedly committed $4 million because they think that he is that exceptional and they view him as a long-term prospect with all of his potential, despite only being 12.
1: Yeah, I mean, we were talking about this yesterday with Bryce Harper. Bryce Harper was, you know, 16 when he started, getting national recognition. And you want to talk about 4 years younger than that, and you're already signing a $4 million contract.
2: That's great.
1: Like, this is, I mean, maybe the scouts for Detroit are that good, or they're just, this is terrible.
0: I mean, maybe. It just feels like your body changes so much between the time that you're 12 and, I don't know, 20.
1: Right.
0: That, sure, he's good at baseball now, but, like, how can you really tell if somebody is going to be good as an adult when they're 12?
2: Yeah, because, I mean, like, say you're potentially signing them, right? And that is something that you're trying to cultivate into a professional talent.
0: Mm-hmm.
2: Do you just keep saying, keep doing what you're doing? Or do you start, like, investing in your potential product of a person?
0: Right, and, like, could you screw it up then? If he's doing everything right now where he's got to the point where they're committing $4 million to this kid, clearly they're doing something right, but do you then come in with your system and potentially screw the whole thing up? That's a great point. So the situation highlights, again, them trying to get these, younger kids committed and the international prospects. But I don't know, man. Like, if you have a kid and you want him to be good at baseball, I guess just send him to the Dominican Republic because they just crank him out down there.
2: That's interesting. I didn't know because I know that you have to play, or you did have to play. I don't know with the NIL now. You did have to play X amount of years in college and before you went pro. That doesn't exist.
1: Baseball's different.
2: At all.
0: Yeah. It's kind of like basketball is different, right? You know, like
2: you have to play 1 year.
1: And if you're importing from another country.
2: Importing?
1: Well, you are.
0: They are.
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1: That's Y-O-D... 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Y-O-D-U-M-M-Y. Isn't there a B in there?

0: less accurate than the tabloids,
1: but equally entertaining,
2: is Pop Trash
1: on Dave and Mahoney.
3: So, Mahoney, of course, you've seen the Aflac commercials that are all over football programming and everywhere else.
4: I miss Gilbert Gottfried.
3: I do, too. I do, too. And, I mean, Gilbert Gottfried was so synonymous with that brand, but they have just signed a new celebrity to help endorse their brand, and it's maybe the greatest celebrity endorsement of all
4: time. Bigger than Gilbert was?
3: Yes, I think so.
4: Who?
3: Who do you think?
5: Who's
4: bigger than Gilbert?
3: Yeah.
5: Danny DeVito.
3: No. Ben Affleck.
5: I like Ben too. It's perfect.
3: Affleck.
5: Yeah, that is perfect.
3: I love it.
5: That is pretty perfect, but I mean, I would prefer Danny DeVito.
4: I would.

0: You just used Gilbert's voice in perpetuity forever.
1: I mean, I would tend to agree with that. I think that it was ridiculous that he got canceled for
0: whatever making it was. A joke.
1: Yeah.
0: It was a tsunami
1: but,
0: joke.
1: But either way, I mean, maybe not the greatest timing on that. Yeah. However, he's a comedian.
0: Yeah.
1: But Ben Affleck, perfect for Affleck.
0: Yeah. I mean, again, I feel like Ben Affleck, this is a much better fit than Matt Damon shilling crypto commercials.
1: Fortune favors the brave.
0: You know, you dumb bitch. you know, and I feel like, Matt Damon, you have made me love Ben Affleck and hate you.
1: So maybe this is even creepier than an actual robbery, but somebody broke into Quentin Tarantino's house and didn't take anything.
2: You just wanted to see what it was like inside?
0: I hate that. Ooh. I hope they just sniffed his shoes.
1: Yeah. You know what? Maybe he does deserve this.
0: Yeah.
1: They went through his sock drawer.
0: Yeah. Yeah. We know about Quentin and his creepy-ass foot fetish.
2: I hate it.
0: Uh-huh.
1: So Snoop Dogg has never met a paycheck he doesn't like. He is going to be hosting the 2026 MTV Video Music Awards.
0: Nobody cares.
1: Nobody cares.
0: I know. Okay, Snoop, cool.
2: I've had a little bit of Snoop fatigue, not going to lie. I mean, since he was doing the Olympics however many summers that was ago, and then now he's just everywhere all the time.
1: I've had Snoop fatigue forever.
0: Snoop treats people like crap, you know. He's all he's doing is cosplaying like what Flava Flav actually is about. Flava Flav, you know, people have great interactions with him. He's doing good things for the community. Meanwhile, Snoop's out here treating people horribly and taking every paycheck he can get.
1: Even when he does a collab with somebody, when he's on someone's record, he's like, I'll be on anyone's record if you pay me $250,000 for
0: and it's trash.
1: And it's garbage.
2: Yikes.
1: Yeah, so Snoop Dogg going to be hosting the MTV Video Music Awards that nobody watches anymore.
0: Didn't even know they were still on.
1: But September 27th. Paramount Plus is going to be streaming Jackass, the Best and Last, on September 24th. And, you know, I grew up loving Jackass, you know, kind of the original.
0: Peak Society when it premiered.
1: No question about it. They did one final movie. If you missed it in theaters, September 24th on Paramount Plus, it's streaming. And finally, John Mulaney in talks to star in a Get Smart reboot.
0: I am a huge Get Smart fan, and I have been a big fan of Get Smart since I was a little kid. I used to watch reruns of that.
1: He would play Maxwell Smart, who is Agent 86.
0: Mm-hmm.
1: And anything that John Mulaney does, I have hope for.
0: I thought, so Steve Carell would have been the best fit for this probably 15, 20 years ago. But John Mulaney is in that perfect age range and has the perfect delivery that would encompass Maxwell Smart. So I'm very, very interested in this.
1: Yeah, I mean, Steve Carell did the 2008 movie. With Anne Hathaway. But yeah, I mean, John Mulaney coming back and doing this, which of course is based on the TV series that was created by one of your idols,
0: Mel Brooks,
1: back in the 60s. John Mulaney is on board.
3: This is Dave and Mahoney.

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0: Dave and Mahoney.
1: Well, pardon me if I can't get over the irony of this. So there was an investigative reporter that was doing a story on flock cameras. And if you're not familiar with flock cameras, we've talked about them a decent amount on the show, but it seems like they've really kind of gotten a bunch of national attention over the course of the last several months, because there's been a whole lot of different people, mostly police officers, that have been busted by using flock cameras to track their exes or people they're interested in. And the only reason that those cops are getting caught is because there's a safety net there for the public, right? Like, they do internal investigations. They're making sure that some of this technology is not being used in the wrong way, like to stalk an ex-girlfriend or wife or boyfriend.
2: Way too long, because there's people who've been doing this for years, or they've tracked them like 3,000 times.
1: Well, and the other problem is, who else has access to all of this technology, right, and to all of this data? And, you know, when AI first came out, I don't think that anyone anticipated that we would just sort of all of a sudden be in this giant surveillance state that no one agreed to. But a lot of, you know, different governors are coming out and saying, we want to ban flock cameras from the entire state. There's been a whole bunch of cities that have said, listen, this is just not worth it. Sure, we could hypothetically catch some criminals by using these, but there's other ways to do that where it doesn't sacrifice everyone else's privacy. Well, here's where the irony comes in. This investigative TV reporter was stopped by police because there was a flock camera installer. And this reporter was filming this flock camera installer. And this person that was installing the flock camera said, hey, you're recording me without my consent. And the investigative reporter went, huh, well, how about that? What a novel concept this is. So this reporter said he identified himself as press and was documenting the installation, which obviously is out and about in public. The worker left and later reported feeling followed and harassed.
3: Wow, the irony of that.
2: It's funny how that how the turn's table, right?
1: So the police stopped the reporter and talked to him, but then determined he didn't commit a crime
2: because he's on public land, filming in public, where what flock is doing is, said, you're in public, you don't have a right to privacy.
1: Yeah, and flock came out, and they were quick to say that they do not object to people photographing its cameras or their employees in public. But the incident obviously comes amongst a significant and, I would say, warranted amount of public unrest, when the idea that, you know, you're just being filmed everywhere that you go, and they're able to not only get your license plate, but also, like, geo-track the data in your car to see who's in the vehicle with you and all that stuff.
2: Even tracking, you know, it's filming, they're tracking. That's what we should be focused on. Not just filming.
3: Because you are technically being filmed everywhere you go. I mean, are you driving through a neighborhood? There's Ring doorbell cameras everywhere. There's cameras outside of homes. There's cameras, there are red light cameras on top of the stoplights. I mean, there's cameras every single place that you go. But to Mahoney's point, it's the tracking and also the incorrect use of a lot of this data from police officers. I think that is reasoning why a lot of this negative publicity is happening for flock.
1: Well, and it's just because of AI as well, right? Because back, you know, even a year or two ago, before AI was as prevalent as it is, having to sift through all of that data was a huge manual job that would have taken hours upon hours to do. Now it's just done instantaneously because it's sorting all of that information in real time and cataloging it, and you're able to just go find out exactly where somebody is, you know, if they're driving to work at the same time on a daily basis or going over to somebody's house. And so it's become problematic, but the fact that this flock worker was like, I don't like that, seems pretty flocking ironic.
0: Dave and Mahoney.

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1: That's Y-O-D... What, hold on. Y-O-D-U-M-M-Y. Isn't there a B in there?

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2: We finally got our hands on some of the audio of the guy that got duct taped to the seat on the airplane. Used to be a realtor. He got fired since this whole incident went down in Tucson. Was saying a bunch of racist stuff and was, you know, kind of attacking everyone around him. And I don't know if it was a mixture of steroids and alcohol or what, but this guy was not in his right mind. Got some audio of him going off on people. Keep in mind, this is after he has been duct taped to the seat and he's reminding everyone around him that they have a small wiener. Listen, we've all been there where we've woken up after a rough night and had some regrets. Mm-hmm. Can you imagine waking up in jail and then you're like, what did I do? Oh, my God, what did I do?
3: There's a 40-minute video of all the dumb stuff that you said that is online for everybody to see. Yeah. And some pictures that will live in infamy forever on the Internet.
2: So football is back, and I could not love it more. But we have to do our annual tip of the cap to our boy Kevin Harlan. Now, if you're not familiar with him, he is a play-by-play announcer, and he started out just doing radio calls, but he was so good on the radio that he ended up doing, and still does, a bunch of gigs for national football broadcasts on television networks as well. This is a clip of him just calling the game when for the Seattle Seahawks were tying it up. Jackson Smith and Jigba caught that touchdown. And again, Kevin Harlan just does it so well.
4: 45-yard line in New England, 4th-and-1 under center lock. Fakes the handoff, throws a pass, caught. 40-yard line, breaking the tackle, 35-30. It's Jackson Smith and Jigba. 15, 10, 5, touchdown! Touchdown, Seattle! 45-yard touch and run!
2: I just love the way that he calls a game. This is another one of his calls when Drake May got picked off at the end of the game.
4: Third down, 5. Patriots down by 3. 26 seconds to go. Shotgun snap to May. Moved out of the pocket. Throws a pass. End zone. Intercepted in the end zone. Was he inbounds? Intercepted by Job. Seattle has picked off May. They've done it again.
2: Now, Audrey, if you're wondering why,
5: I mean, I'm just sitting there thinking I could do that.
3: What? So you think you could do that?
5: I could totally.
2: Try it.
5: I mean, there's nothing for me to call. What are you talking about? Dave's going to be looking at me right now. Mahoney's also looking at me. Like, what do you mean? What am I play-by-playing here?
2: That was actually really good. So the reason why I love this guy.
3: I'm very impressed with that.
5: Thank you.
2: The reason why I love this guy so much, I fell in love with him when there was one particular call. And that's when a cat got out onto the field during a football game.
5: Incredible.
2: And he started doing play-by-play of them trying to capture this cat.
6: He's walking. He's walking to the 3. He's at the 2. And the cat is in the CDW red zone. CDW, people who get it now, a policeman, a state trooper has come on the field, and the cat runs into the end zone. That is a touchdown. And the cat is elusive, kind of like Barkley and Elliott. But he didn't know where to go. Look, they're trying to corner him, and they got him in the end zone. There are state troopers all around this cat, which now climbs up into the stands. And the fans are running for their line. Now it goes back on the field again. And it's running in the back of the end zone. And it runs up the tunnel.
2: I love that he worked in the sponsor.
5: That's a lady streaker. He was just trying to be
3: PC about it.
5: Yes.
2: There's a cat on the field. Touchdown.
5: Fans are freaking out.
3: Speaking of animals, I think he should apply to be the like Westminster Dog Show announcer. Yes. Like yes. Him and John O'Hurley.
2: Oh.
0: Dave and Mahoney.

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2: Football is back, and I have found the perfect place you need to be on game day. 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

0: and Mahoney.
1: So, guys, we have some contenders for Parents of the Year. You ready to hear about this duo? We got Rachel Ankeny, 41 years old, and Dustin Wilmarth, 34 years old. They are two Ohio adults that are accused of bringing their sons to a cemetery for a planned fight with other children, according to cops.
2: Well, at least it's a grassy area.
1: Sure, it's a grassy area.
3: Yeah, nice, better than fighting on concrete. Fight, man. Yeah. Let them fight. How old were they?
1: It didn't say how old the kids were. They said that one was 13, so I would assume everyone's kind of in that range, you know,
2: man,
1: like early teens.
3: Where were you fighting when you were that age? Or where were the people in your school fighting at that age?
1: I mean, parking lots.
3: Parking lots. That's
2: way more dangerous.
1: There was an alley that we used to fight in as well. It was in between, like, the junior high school and where you had to walk to the buses, and it seemed like every day as these kids would migrate, there would be somebody who would have a planned fight in the alley. I mean, it was something straight out of a movie, man.
3: Yeah,
1: like, it was pretty crazy. But in this case, what strikes me as really strange is that the parents drove them there.
3: Well, whatever. And it's not like they were fighting the kids.
1: Well,
3: it's not like the parents were like fist fighting.
1: Police allege that Dustin, the 34-year-old dad, drove his son as well as Rachel's son to the cemetery specifically so they could fight. And police say that, sure enough, Dustin joined in the fight himself.
3: Okay, well.
2: All right, Dustin, that's where you messed up.
1: Hang on. We're not done yet. So he started striking and kicking several of the kids who were fighting his boys. At least one child had to be taken to the hospital by an ambulance. Because that kid was hurt enough to have to be taken to the hospital by an ambulance.
2: Oh, he's fighting a 34-year-old. Yeah, that's not fair.
1: Also, the police do allege that 34-year-old Dustin, dad, did hit one of the 13-year-old boys with his car as well.
3: Okay, if you don't have restraint, don't be dropping your kids off at a fight.
1: I mean, that's the thing. Is like, I don't know. Like, if I took my kid to a fight and he started getting his ass whooped, I think I'd jump in.
3: Well, but that's character building. You got to get your ass whooped. Here's the thing. You got to get your ass whooped. You have to. It's character building.
1: You're telling me you, Audrey Drake, would be able to sit there on the sidelines.
3: Well, I've never gotten my ass whooped before.
1: Exactly.
2: And it shows.
1: And it shows, yeah.
3: By grown men, yes. But, like, I mean, by...
1: Okay, because your stepdaughter's around this age.
3: Yes.
1: You take her, you drive her to a planned fight, because you're this age as well. And it's in a cemetery. You drive her there. She starts getting her ass whooped.
3: You break up the fight.
1: Well, how do you break up the fight? By kicking the other kid's ass and hitting him with your
3: daewoo. Guys, no. No, I know. Also, I'm not driving. You got to be sneaky. No, I'm not driving you a fight. Like, there's also, this is kind of giving, like, kids need their parents to show up to interviews energy. Like, right.
1: Don't bring your parents to a fight.
2: Yeah,
3: like, it already kind of gives, like, you weren't meant to be there.
1: Weird to be a helicopter parent and also somebody willing to run over another kid with your car.
3: No, like, be sneaky. You know what I mean? Like,
1: yeah,
3: this is horrible advice, but, like, this is what we did, okay? You were sneaky and you went into, like Dave said, alleyways or we did it in parking lots and you just fought. And then if you got your ass beat, then everybody talked about you for a week. The Dave

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0: We'll be the judge of that. It's the Call of Fame on Dave and Mahoney.
2: A contender for the Call of Fame, here's another great family secret that we got last week.
3: Well, when my mom was young, this was like in the late 40s, they lived in Oregon, and they were getting ready to go back to Missouri. And on the way back, her sister got sick, and they stopped at a doctor's office and never went back and got her.
2: Excuse me? Okay.
3: They just left.
2: Hang on.
4: She got Joe dirted.
2: What did she get sick with?
3: I have no idea. Like I said, my mom was young and stuff, and they stopped at a doctor's, and she was sick, and they said they'd come back, and then they just took off and went to Missouri and never went back to get
2: her. How old was the sister?
3: Probably about 9 or 10.
5: Oh, dude, my God.
2: That is insane.
5: Do they know what happened to her at all, or is it just like, out of sight, out of mind? Hope she's well.
3: Well, she finally did a look for her in like the 80s and found out that the doctor adopted her and kept her, and they ended up meeting. But
2: she did. Well, how did the meeting go? Like, what was that like?
3: Well, the meeting was okay with my mom and her sister, but
2: yeah.
3: She would never talk to the mother again.
2: Well, no kidding. And I mean, don't get me wrong, as a parent that has been on many a road trip with my kids, I've thought about it.
5: I mean, we just stopped to pee. Like, we told you to pee at the last rest stop.
2: I left you at a Buc-ee's. It's nice.
4: So let me ask you this. So you grew up with, like, knowing your grandparents. Do you think that they were, like, nice people? Like, were they nice to you?
2: What's your mom's take on her parents?
4: Well, not even that. Like, were they kind to you?
3: No, I never cared for them or anything else like that.
4: So they kind of were just, like, crummy people.
5: Well, so it sounds like, hear me out. If she was adopted by a doctor, that sounds like a pretty, like, if you're going to get adopted by somebody, a doctor who, you know, was taking care of you when you were sick and abandoned, that seems like somebody who actually might care for her.
2: Yeah.
5: As opposed to just, you know.
2: And maybe have the means to, like, at least they didn't leave her at a truck stop or something like that. Yeah, boy, what a crazy story.
3: She probably ended up having a hell of a lot better life because my parents back in that time lived in some little place called Wormsaw, Missouri that was only like a post office and a bar was the whole town.
5: The essentials.
0: This is Dave and Mahoney.
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0: guys, all the talk last week was about that guy that got duct taped to the seat on the airplane because he was freaking out and losing his ish. Well, we have a new one for you. 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So if you missed the story about the guy that was screaming the N-word and yelling at fellow passengers as well as staff on the airline.
1: He was also saying, you got a tiny wiener.
0: Well, if you missed that clip, I've got it for you right here. So that guy got duct taped to his seat, and it was an aggressive duct taping. Again, whoever did that duct tape job, excellent. But I like that they didn't duct tape his mouth for obvious reasons. And that the one thing available to him, he was still talking mad-ish as the plane was descending, and he knew he was getting arrested. But now we have another one. This one has to do with a 36-year-old. Her name is Christina. She is from Russia. Caused a major disturbance on a United Airlines flight that was going from Italy to New York, which is obviously a long flight. According to the court documents, she was pretty drunk and slurring her speech and demanding more alcohol. And they're like, no, like, you've had enough. Like, we're on a metal tube going through the sky at 100 miles an hour over the ocean. Perhaps, like,
1: perhaps
0: you
1: not.
0: Should slow down a little bit. Yeah. And that's when, you know, she got pretty confrontational with the crew. And she started calling them racist.
1: Oh, okay.
0: You know, the reverse Uno there.
1: Got it.
0: She started recording the crew on her cell phone during the confrontation. Because, you know, one of those people that you're the one causing the scene, but you're pretending like they're causing the scene. And, like, you're going to have a got you on them. That's when things got worse. Authorities say that she attempted to open the plane's rear door while the aircraft was in flight. And so five crew members and passengers had to try to restrain her. And the struggle reportedly lasted 3 hours.
1: Ooh, yikes.
0: During the altercation, she bit and kicked a flight attendant and scratched another passenger.
2: We know what the solution is to this problem, Dave.
0: Throw her out.
2: Seatbelt extender.
0: Ah, yes.
2: Beating her with them. That is the only... You bite a flight attendant, that is a seatbelt extender to the face, bitch.
0: I mean, Mahoney, we need to have you as the air marshal, like training the other air marshals.
2: Yes.
0: Like, it would just be a rule that everyone would follow, because before the flight took off, if you saw that there was somebody, you know, that was in the cabin that maybe had too much to drink and you're like, uh-oh, I hope that person doesn't cause a problem. Imagine if it was just Mahoney slowly walking up and down the aisle with the seatbelt extender going...
1: I also think that they need to start hiring people outside of Mahoney with a seatbelt extender who, like, look like they know how to fight as
0: a bunch of dudes with cauliflower ear. Yeah.
1: Or, like, just add it as a prop because I feel like...
0: Prosthetic cauliflower ear.
1: Because I feel like people are, like... You don't really know exactly what the people look like who are the airline flight attendants.
0: Right.
1: But I have to imagine that looked like a pretty weak crew.
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0: This is Dave and Mahoney.
1: Well, Mahoney football is officially back, and yesterday was our first full day of having an NFL slate, and I don't know how much of the Raiders game that you watched, but first game of the season over at Allegiant, and
2: undefeated, Dave. Undefeated.
1: They're going
2: 17-0 this season.
1: You think so? I mean, look, they actually looked pretty good in that game. I mean, it was, you know, it was one of those situations where they never were really in a whole lot of trouble. I mean, the Dolphins clearly have their own issues, but 27-13 was the final in the game, and you know, Kirk Cousins rolled out there and he had himself a bit of a day as well, where you know, he went 21-30. He only threw for 160 yards, but he threw for 3 touchdowns. So there's that.
2: Hey,
1: did have 2 interceptions, so that wasn't great.
2: You know, it's game one. It's game one, Dave.
1: But Genty went out there, had over 100 yards, you know, carried it 23 different times, and, you know, also had 45 yards receiving, a couple of touchdowns that he caught. So pretty good start for the Las Vegas Raiders.
2: Yeah, I mean, hey, anytime you can start off a season with a win, that is a absolute, you know, I mean, that is just how the seasons are supposed to start. And, you know, under a new head coach, getting his first win as a Raider. Like, hey, things are good. This is how it's supposed to be.
1: Kirk Cousins on the ground, absolute lightning rod, negative 6 yards.
2: as expected.
1: Yeah, I mean, Kirk Cousins is not exactly the fleet of foot quarterback. But, you know, you're going to start the season with Mendoza on the bench and Kirk Cousins starting. You hope that he can go out there and get the win and kind of ease into the season. And, yeah, like you said, Mahoney, undefeated at Allegiant Stadium and looking pretty good in game number one, 27 points in total put up on the board. And the Las Vegas Raiders off to a good start. Did any of your bets happen to cash yesterday? Did you have any luck betting?
2: I did all right.
1: You did okay?
2: I did all right.
1: Mixed bag, if you will?
2: Yeah, hey, Arizona Cardinals coming through.
1: Please tell me you bet on the Arizona Cardinals. They did shockingly win that game 26-14. And, you know, I'm a Vikings fan growing up in Minnesota. And,
2: oh,
1: boy, I really thought the Vikings, you know, Kyler Murray goes down in the first quarter, and I'm like, oh, God, here we go.
2: Yeah, Carson Wentz.
1: And Carson Wentz pulled it together, and that was one of the craziest quarter and a half that I've ever seen out of the Minnesota Vikings. I mean, everything went their way, including a whole bunch of calls from the refs.
2: And we got more football tonight, too. So, you know, hey, football is officially back, and we could not be happier.
1: Yeah, and this is an interesting one. It's the Broncos and the Chiefs. And, you know, I'm actually pretty excited for this one. Who do you think's favored in that game?
2: I think the Broncos, maybe. You know,
1: Broncos are favored by 2.5 points. And total is 43.5. So, like you said, wonderful that football is back. And yeah,
3: I love how you guys talk like it's just...
1: It was a big deal.
3: Somebody who's been resurrected from the dead. You guys know it happens every single year that football and every other sport that you love does come back every season.
1: We anxiously wait. We're just excited.
3: What do you mean anxiously wait? You just had baseball.
1: Baseball's still going on
2: for another 2 months. But
3: hockey's back, baby.
2: Hockey's not back.
3: Football's back, baby. No, I'm just saying this is how you guys sound.
1: Yeah, exactly.
3: We're so excited.
1: Well, we can't have hobbies now, Audrey.
3: That's not a hobby.
1: It is a hobby.
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0: money to feed their family, but they have enough for a pack of Pall Malls and a Powerball ticket. It's the Redneck Report on Dave and Mahoney.
1: Are you even a real American man if you, at some point, haven't gotten into an altercation at a Waffle House? That is a rite of passage.
2: That is how a young boy becomes a man, Dave.
1: So in this case, it was three individuals, and it wasn't the normal altercation at a Waffle House where you go in, it's maybe the only place open after you've left the bar, mm-hmm. and you get into a fight with somebody. This is just three dudes, all young guys, 22, 21, and 19 years old, that decided that they were just going to run up to a Waffle House, start pounding on all of the windows, and throwing beef sticks at the restaurant while dressed only in underwear.
3: Nice.
2: You're going to mess with the workers there? Oh, that's mistake number one.
3: And what kind of beef stick? This matters.
1: They didn't. They actually listed in this report
3: horrific
1: that they
3: journalism.
1: Did not explain why the beef sticks were used, what brand they were, or even the flavor.
3: If it was a Slim Jim, extra long, insane behavior that you're throwing that like you're jousting. Also, Archie's, you've got money.
1: Yeah, right.
3: You can't be throwing away or throwing like those little mini Archie's beef sticks. Those are too good.
2: I'm a Chomps guy.
3: You're a Chomps guy.
2: I'm a Chomps.
3: Also
2: jalapeno.
3: Money, man. I mean, Slim Jim, you're able to get that on the move, on the go. You got to stop somewhere specialty if you're getting a Chomps or an Archie's.
1: 4:30 a.m., these guys all just in their underwear started doing this, and the cops were called, but they had taken off since then. And they were found nearby, all three of them sitting only in their underwear on a bench outside of a laundromat.
3: They were putting the beef sticks by their beef sticks.
1: Oh, no.
3: Where else would they have had? Where would they be hiding those?
2: You know what the franchise fee is for a Waffle House?
1: I don't, but I'm glad you looked this up.
2: I did. $50,000.
1: Okay.
2: But you usually need between $600,000 and $1 million in financing to open one up.
1: That's a lot.
2: But if you've got if we all go in,
3: please.
1: Mm-hmm.
3: I love a Waffle House. I've been frequenting. You pass by and you always go, damn, that sounds good. And it's so good and it's so cheap. And I've been going there a few times recently, wondering where all the hubbub is, where all the chaos is.
2: You're going there during daylight hours.
3: But lady. I am getting the gossip from the morning crew, mm-hmm. from what is happening in the night crew.
1: Yes. Uh-huh.
3: Somebody's showing up trying to fight somebody's baby mama over by me.
1: Oh, no. So on brand. That's amazing. We should.
3: Some goth baddie with a pink car. I love it. I'm like, oh, my God. I'm just sitting there eating by myself. I'm like, oh, wow, that's crazy. Yeah, man. So
1: are you sitting at the counter or are you taking a booth?
3: I do go courtside.
1: Do you?
3: I do. I do. I messaged Mahoney the other day, though, and I had an obstructed view, and I was kind of pissed. But, yeah.
1: Gotta watch the work on that grill.
3: Yes. What do you call it? Bossy Rossi? Southern Hibachi?
4: Southern Hibachi.
3: Southern Hibachi. It's my favorite, dude. I love it.
2: Toss some hash browns straight into my mouth.
3: I love it. There's always some sort of gossip happening.
1: So the next one here comes to us from Georgia. Strange story. Some guy entered somebody's private property in the early morning hours of September 1st, sometime mm-hmm. between 2:15 a.m. and 5:30 a.m. And then what he did, even stranger. So he went into the homeowner's swimming pool.
2: Okay.
1: And then he got into their hot tub without permission.
3: Nice.
1: And spent more than 10 minutes intensely interacting and making out with a rubber ducky that was floating in the hot tub.
3: I saw that. He was like tonguing it.
2: Did he turn the jets on? Were the jets on?
1: Of course the jets were on.
2: They were. Where was he sitting in relation to those jets?
1: And then, even more odd, he decided that he was going to steal, not a towel, $1,200 worth of luxury beach towels.
3: It's hard to find a good towel these
2: this
3: days.
2: This is where I have an, like, what are you people spending on beach towels?
1: It feels like a lot.
2: Because even if they were $100 a towel, which seems insane, running away with 12 full-size beach towels feels like you wouldn't be able to corral all of them at once.
1: And he left on a bicycle. The balance that you have to carry.
2: You're gonna get stuck in the spokes.
1: It's dangerous, man.
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0: 522-4700. 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

0: Well, this is some pretty big news around here, at least. So on Friday, Carlota made the announcement that X107.5 is no more.
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0: That is correct. So you've maybe heard stories about, you know, these different broadcasters coming in and buying up different signals, and that is exactly what has happened to X107.5. But the good news is that 107 is not going away. 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
1: Yeah, we wanted to sit on top of the whole dial, you know. We weren't far enough to the right. So
0: as of right now, the simulcast is underway. But, I mean, it really brings me back. I mean, Mahoney, you have been with 107.5 for 22 years now, out of the 30 years that it's been a radio station. 21 years plus for me now. And, yeah, it's just, it's a very strange thing considering that our entire professional lives, in many ways, have revolved around,
1: and most of our adult life, you know,
2: have been when you're talking revolved around about 20, change of this station.
1: 22, 20, you know, 21, 22 years. I mean, we could drink now, you know, as long as we have been on the signal, and you know, it's just changing of the, you know, changing of the signals. You know, the station's been sold how many times now? The name's been changed how many times since we've been here? You know, we went from Infinity to CBS to Odyssey. Now we're with Beasley.
2: Don't even know what that
1: means.
2: You know,
1: means. I mean, there's just been
0: a bunch of different business daddies, a bunch of different programming philosophies.
1: But we're not going anywhere.
0: No, we're not going anywhere, and Carlota's not going anywhere, and Paulie's still going to be around. It's just going to be a couple of clicks over.
1: So,
0: but I do want you to know that if you're listening right now on 107.5 like you have been for years, you need to put 107.9 into the preset. The simulcast is going on right now, but eventually, probably sometime towards the end of this month, they haven't really told us anything, the other broadcasters are going to take over, and 107.5 is going to be Christian broadcasting. And so if you tune in and expect us and the music of 107.5, you're going to be fairly surprised for quite some time
1: there. Yeah, so just, you know, one tick up the dial. Switch it over now. Put it on
2: your
1: presets.
2: Switch it over before it turns Christian music, because you're going to be alarmed.
0: You're going to be very alarmed.
2: You're going to be very alarmed.
0: If you tune in expecting to hear us,
2: all of a sudden it's like Jesus, and you're like, dang, I was expecting dick jokes. I'm very confused.
0: But listen, until the switch actually happens, we're going to get as many dick jokes in as possible on 107.5 until it's finally over. But 107.9 is going to be the new home again. It's a change. It's totally outside, obviously, of our control, like so many of these things
2: are. Change.
1: But our show stays the same.
0: Yeah.
2: Just turn it down. Just a couple of little scoops
0: 107.9.
2: Scoosh.
0: Lock it in.
2: Just a scoosh over.
3: Dave and Mahoney.

0: It's Dave and Mahoney.
1: So we have an update for you in the very curious case of Dejan Love. He's being called the wide deceiver, the guy who scammed over 20 women out of $1.3 million by claiming to be a wide receiver for the San Francisco 49ers.
2: See, that just goes to show that all that money can't necessarily buy you a hairline. So just
3: that money can buy you a hairline, and it would buy you a hairline. There is not a single player in the NFL who has a hairline as bad as Dejan Love's.
2: Just shave it, men.
1: So he was reaching, out to these women, and he was doing it by sometimes Snapchat, other times he would get their phone number, he would text in these videos, basically claiming that he just needed a little bit of cash to realize all of their shared financial dreams.
4: I'm not here to take all your money. You know, I just need help when I need it. A little hotel room, a little bit of gas, some shit like that, light shit, same shit I would help you for. That's good. Well, I guess whenever you get some time today, just a Cash App, the other 200, that'll be 1,000 for the day. And then that'll be cool.
1: Cool. So cool.
2: I hate the way he talks so much. Like this nonchalant, but, like, yeah, baby, if you want to just come over here and just, like, give me $200 real quick. But, like, you're begging for money.
3: This is terrible game, terrible hairline. I mean, it's a bad
1: cover
3: story. You say
1: terrible game, but it works.
3: But we've determined that he's probably just a very well-endowed lover.
1: Something. Either way.
2: Or you ask enough people, somebody's bound to say yes.
1: Have you seen the arrest video yet?
3: I have.
1: Because he got arrested outside of the airport in Boise.
2: What's he doing in Boise?
1: I don't know. But apparently his whole thing is that he would travel around.
3: A lot of NFL action happening in Boise.
1: That's where the big training camps
3: are. As we all know. Yeah. Yes.
1: He would travel around, and it wasn't just women that he was trying to scam. There was somebody that was in upstate Washington that said that one time, randomly, he just rolled into their restaurant. It was like a barbecue restaurant or something like that. And was flashing all this money and tipping people big chunks of cash and all this stuff. And then he got talking with the owner of the place because everyone was freaking out. He was wearing his 49ers football gear. He had like a flashy car outside. Okay. And so,
2: wearing his jersey.
1: Yeah, he starts talking to the owner of the restaurant about doing some investment stuff with him as well.
3: Mm-hmm.
1: Like taking pictures and signing autographs for the owner's kid outside of the restaurant. And you're like, oh my God.
2: I mean, I bet that though, it's going to be worth something, actually.
3: Did the barbecue restaurant owner invest in this?
1: He said he never invested anything. He said they exchanged numbers and that he just never heard back from him. And so he had just assumed that he was a real football player because he was acting like it and tipping well and doing all this stuff. Well, he's tipping well because
3: I like to hear that
1: other people's money.
3: Tipping well,
1: he said,
3: at least.
1: Other people's money.
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0: We'll be the judge of that. It's the Call of Fame on Dave and Mahoney.
2: You know, a lot of family secrets have come in about people cheating, other being secret siblings, and all sorts of crimes, including this one that has to do with knocking off multiple banks.
3: This is Kathy. I have a secret family story. While I was doing time in one state, Mom and Dad would travel multi-states to come and visit me. One year, when they came to visit, Mom was telling me a story about her sister in Nevada. Her sister went into a bank, told the teller she had a brick in the purse, and asked for her money. Didn't want any bills, just coins, no pennies. She made it through, went to a second bank, did the same thing, didn't get caught, but she got caught on the third one. Ended up doing 7 years federal time. Have a good day.
4: Message deleted.
2: 7 years federal time for maybe one of the most interesting robberies that we've ever heard on during Your Family Secrets. Mahoney did the math on this. To walk into a bank with a brick to start as your weapon, strange energy.
5: Right.
2: And then to demand no bills and only coins, even if you were getting away with around $1,500 total per bank that you go into, you're lugging around over 200 pounds of quarters.
5: And that's like, I mean, I think I could probably carry, you know, if I had a backpack, maybe 100 pounds.
2: Maybe, let's say 200 pounds at the absolute most. At the absolute most.
5: No way. I mean, like,
2: you couldn't carry 200 pounds?
5: Like, in runaway?
2: It'd be a very slow run.
5: Like, you plus could you put it on your...
2: Plus, you got the brick in there as well.
5: Let's just say 100 pounds to make it easy. That's only $2,000. Or you could just have, you know, 20 bills.
0: This is Dave and Mahoney.

0: 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And for once, nobody has to carry a couch. 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

0: Mahoney.
1: So I don't know if this is just something on my feed, but it seems like all of the Gen Xers and Xennials are very upset about this because all the kids are back to school now. You know, college is back underway. You know, college football is back, all of that. And you're starting to see more and more videos coming out of, you know, what you'd expect from, you know, a younger generation. And maybe that's, you know, your own kids or your friend's kids or whatever it may be that have gotten to that age where, you know, they're through high school right. and they're off to college. And there's a bunch of, you know, Gen Xers especially. And like I said, Xennials that are saying, man, college is just not what it used to be. So there's all these college parties that are showing up on social media, and they're not the college parties that we remember. They're basically, a lot of the Gen Zers are posting videos of them not in their normal college clothes, you know, doing keg stands, but they're all in their workout gear, and they're doing yoga and stretching, and then they're going for a group run.
2: And I mean, some are, yeah.
1: Yeah.
2: Just like there were some people who were into fitness and being sober, and we called them dorks. But I mean, like, there's something, there are different strokes for different folks. I mean, there are certainly Gen Zers. I think this is, it's funny because I think this is like slight propaganda in such a weird way that like Gen Z just isn't drinking and having fun, and they just only want to be health and wellness.
3: Well,
2: and
3: they're
2: like,
3: not drinking to the extent that millennials did.
2: Because we were binging.
3: Well, millennials and the younger Gen Xers and Xennials were the heaviest, some of the heaviest drinking generations, especially at youth ages.
2: Because we've right. talked about this, Mahoney. I know with you and I specifically, Dave, you handle your liquor better. But I mean, I thought for the longest time, because I drank starting at a really young age.
1: Yeah.
2: The blackout is what drunk was.
1: No, that's just normal. Just to get completely blackout.
2: That was just, well, it's not, I just thought that that's what it was. Like, yeah, I just thought drunk was blackout.
1: Yeah.
2: You know, because I didn't know that there was an in-between. So, like, people were like, oh, yeah, the millennials are the heaviest drinkers of a generation. It's like, well, I don't know if we just knew, like, that we were supposed to be binging.
3: Yeah, you drank until you couldn't drink anymore.
2: And there was just no other options of fun, really. And I mean, like, there's just so much to do now.
1: You would literally have your friends holding you up, pouring more alcohol into your mouth yes. while you were passed out, basically.
3: I mean,
2: yes.
3: I will say, you know, if this is a trend where,
1: they're
3: you know.
1: They're called wellness darties, by the way, which,
3: okay.
1: is, which is a day party.
3: Sure, but darty. I will say, you know.
2: I don't hate it.
3: You look back on when we were, you know, in college age or our high school parties that we were going to that were just booze fests.
1: Yeah.
3: And how dangerous those are Truth. In retrospect.
2: Truth.
3: And like, you go, man, like, I'm kind of glad that we are moving away from
2: yeah,
3: that
2: I'm not,
3: level
2: like,
3: of
2: wishing roofies upon anyone.
1: Yeah.
2: You know?
1: Yeah.
2: Like,
1: yeah. I'm sure there's probably, like you said, a place between being drunk and being blackout where maybe you should land as opposed to always just going straight to blackout. There's probably also somewhere in between, like, college rager that we all know and then, like, daytime run club,
3: well, like,
1: you know, where
3: well,
2: I mean,
3: there's
2: I,
3: still plenty of frat parties that exist. Yeah.
2: I'm sure there's just, I'm happy that there's a category for people who don't want to have to be a part of that and still can have community in a college
3: yep.
2: and a place in a space where it's hard to find community.
3: You don't feel like you're
2: outside
3: being ostracized.
2: Of like, yeah, you're
3: right.
2: being called like a Jeed and stuff. Like, you have your own community that's not just centered around frat, sorority, and getting blackout.
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1: Audrey, I know that you are a big fan of murder mysteries, and there has been a murder mystery that has been going on pretty much our entire adult lives for Mahoney and I, and around the time that you were born. Mahoney, did you know when JonBenet Ramsey, that whole case?
2: 96.
1: 96. So you were just
3: I was five.
1: You were a kid.
3: Yeah. I was almost her age.
1: Yeah, and it's been a high-profile case really since then, and a lot of people going, oh, this stuff doesn't add up, it doesn't make sense, it just is a very...
2: Never has for 30 years.
1: Well, this may be a huge piece of the puzzle here. So there was a former Colorado Bureau of Investigations DNA analyst, and she was just sentenced to 10 years in prison for manipulating forensic evidence and laboratory records. Her name is Missy Wood. She is now 66 years old, pleaded guilty to 4 felony charges, perjury, cybercrime, forgery, attempting to influence a public servant. And prosecutors say that she altered or deleted DNA data. Altered DNA data and laboratory records between 2008 and 2023. And when I first saw the story, I'm like, man, that's a huge problem, because basically every single case, even if the person is guilty that she was involved with, that whole case is just thrown out.
3: You have to get retried.
1: Yeah.
3: Wow.
1: Investigators identified...
2: Why would she do this?
1: They identified 53 cases of false or misleading reports attributed to her. And 41 of those cases never resulted in criminal charges, including 32 involving women or children who reported sexual assaults.
2: Oh, my God. So why was she doing this?
1: I don't know. It doesn't really say. So they started the investigation. They figured this out. Well, it turns out she was the DNA expert in the JonBenet Ramsey case as well.
3: Oh.
1: Yeah. So this obviously goes way, way, way back. And so the investigation that they did, we don't know for sure if she manipulated the DNA in that case, but you're going, oh my God.
3: Well, if she's admitting guilt now, why would she not have been doing, that's exactly what everyone's thinking, right? Why would she not be privy to doing that? Yeah.
1: Yeah.
3: For her entire career.
1: And again, why would you be doing that? I have no idea. Authorities say they did not find evidence that she fabricated DNA matches or created false positives in certain cases. However, her alterations potentially prevented investigators from conducting additional testing or comparisons, which again turns the entire case in some situations
3: on their
1: heads.
3: Well, of course they don't want everybody thinking, oh my God, like we have to go through and retry almost 40 years worth of cases that she was attached to. Of course they're going to try and be like, well, we don't think so.
1: And so this investigation was done by the Colorado Bureau of Investigations. And so this was looking at the time that she spent there. Well, what about what she was doing before that?
3: Uh-huh.
1: And
3: are all of
1: these cases now going to get a fresh set of eyes on
3: what
1: them? Because
3: why would you do that?
1: It's so strange. I just don't get it. And again, federal prison for her for the next 10 years.
3: I feel like that's just not enough.
2: Nope.
0: Dave

0: The Dave and Mahoney Show.
1: Do you feel bad for the people that get ripped off when it comes to cryptocurrency? Because I do. Like, it's still a relatively new thing. And because the systems aren't as in place as, I don't know, just having money in a bank like most people in the United States do, I understand how some of these people could get scammed. Although, at times, you're like, how on earth are you falling for
2: this? I mean, yes and no. It's a tricky situation for me because, you know, money can be made, but it's not going to be made by you. And second of all, it's just like, it's a desperation thing. People want to believe, they want to believe this is what's going to help me get, you know, away from being poor.
1: Yeah. Yeah.
2: And I understand that desperation, and it sucks.
1: So this was no small potatoes. This 22-year-old kid, his name is Malone Lam, he's from Singapore, pleaded guilty to his role as the ringleader of an international cryptocurrency theft operation that stole more than $245 million in crypto.
2: I always say, Dave, if you are going to steal, steal big.
1: So there was one victim that had 4,100 Bitcoin stolen from them.
2: Holy cow.
1: 4,100 from a single person in Washington, D.C. Prosecutors say this group used social engineering rather than just hacking systems. They were impersonating employees of companies like Google and Gemini Crypto Exchange to trick employees into providing passwords, security codes. Lam allegedly organized the operation, selected targets, coordinated with other members of this criminal network. But here's where they went wrong, because this kid, 22 years old, didn't exactly keep a low profile.
3: I know. I was looking at all these photos, Dave. Please talk about the cars first.
1: Okay. Well, I mean, you want to talk about exotic cars. They were everywhere. Luxury watches and clothing, renting mansions and private jets, hiring private security. This 22-year-old kid went out to a nightclub in Los Angeles and on a single night spent $569,000 at the club.
3: So one of the things that I think has kind of gotten lost over time is that whenever we were growing up, millennials, Gen X, I mean, we all kind of heard still the rumblings of if you have money and you got it illegally, say from like the mob, i.e. the mob, you are supposed to be living a life of like minimal. Normal. Like that's how you get caught. Watch American Gangster. You get caught the second you start showing off the money that you should not have.
1: At 22 years old, someone's going to go, hey, why do you have 30 exotic cars?
3: Right.
1: Where did you get these from?
3: Right. I mean, like, especially if you're doing it illegally. Now, if you are somebody of old money or whatever, you're probably not doing that anyways. Well,
1: maybe you just lucked into it. Maybe you got into Bitcoin super early and, like, it actually did work out
3: for
1: you.
3: But people are going to be asking questions. If you're a 22-year-old multimillionaire, people are going to be asking questions where that money's coming from. The government. Everybody's going to be wondering where this money's coming from.
2: You're on social media showing it off, which the dumbest thing. You've got $250 million. You are set beyond set for the rest of your life.
1: Just shut up.
3: Just shut up.
2: You don't have to get on social media, bro. Yeah. You're rich.
1: You're not going to have a hard time finding interested chicks when you're going out to the club,
3: right,
1: dropping a $500,000 on a single night.
2: Right. What are you dropping a $500,000 at the club?
1: How is that even possible?
2: I mean, did you buy every giant magnum of Ace of Spades or something?
3: That's something ridiculous, yeah.
1: Insane behavior, now facing 20 years in federal prison.
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1: Some of the biggest rock songs ever released. You are trying to figure out what they are with 30 seconds on the clock for each one of them. Angelo is joining us today. Angelo, you got Mahoney and Audrey available as lifelines should you need them. Are you ready for your first one?
2: I am ready.
1: All right. 7,000 views on this one, so not that popular in terms of Cover Your Ears songs, but here we go.
3: I couldn't get used to living without you by my side. I don't wanna
1: know. Hey. That is the smooth stylings of Kim Abbott.
4: Have mercy.
1: Yes, nice job, Kim. All right, Angelo, do you know what it is?
2: No, I do not.
4: No way, brother. No clue.
1: Okay, Audrey can't help you. Mahoney, is there any chance that you know what that is? You've got 5 seconds to give him some help if you do.

0: nice to hold.
1: Okay. You got it?
2: Yeah. It's Queen, I Want to Break Free.
3: Yeah. Oh. What? At what point did that dawn on you?
1: It's right there when the...
3: Those aren't even the words. Those weren't even words.
2: Yes.
1: All right, let's move on to the next one here. This one, 335,000 views, so way more popular. Here we go.

0: was excellent.
1: That, no disrespect, but that is something I would you would hear performing on like a cruise ship.
0: I was just thinking like a marina, you know, like an outdoor patio. You know,
1: I mean, at lunch, there's somebody performing. I'm like, hell yeah,
0: goes with a $5 bill in that bucket. Mm-hmm. All right,
1: it's
0: Angela,
1: a hat, Dave. It's a straw hat.
0: All right, Angela, what do you got?
2: I believe that's CCR.
0: It is. Do you know the name of the song?
2: Have you ever seen the rain?
0: Yeah, nicely done. All right, this next one here has got 30,000 views. I'm actually a really big fan of this style and performance of this song. It's one that I found online. Here we go.

0: guy's name is Sam Donald, and he is really good.
1: One thing I love about this game is that talent really has a spectrum. From the first person down to this person.
0: To that, and you're like, wow, that's so good.
1: Holy moly.
0: Angelo, do you know it?
2: I do not. I'm drawing a blank.
0: Oh, and the lifelines, you can't use them because he's already got 2 full points.
1: Okay.
0: I know that you could have helped him on that one, Audrey, but that was Live Lightning Crashes is what you were looking for.
1: Dang.
0: There. All right, so we'll go on to the last one. This one's got 30 views. So.
1: All right, lock in.
0: Lock in. Got to get a full point here. You're on your own.

0: so much for watching. Please hit the likes and subscribe if you haven't already.
1: We'll stop it right there. Okay, Angelo, for the win. Do you know it?
2: ZZ Top.
1: Mm-hmm.
2: LaGrange.
1: Yeah, man.
3: Gotta keep them separated.

0: the Dave and Mahoney Show.
1: Boy, how many times have we heard this story in Las Vegas? A man told Las Vegas police that he woke up at the Aria Hotel and he found that $1,200 in cash was missing from his wallet. And it's all because he invited a couple of gals up to his room. He was hanging out at Marquee Nightclub, and he brought this this individual or individuals up to his room. And you're like, okay, the group of them, him and the couple of girls drank some wine, used the hot tub, and then eventually, wink, went to sleep.
2: Right.
1: Hotel surveillance showed the two women leaving the hotel in a taxi at about 6:34 a.m. And you're like, well, the $1,200 in cash, that sucks, but I'm kind of a little bit surprised that he would take this to the cops if it was $1,200 in cash.
2: Doesn't seem like that much for, like, if you're out here hooking up with the ladies of the night.
1: So it wasn't just the $1,200 in cash.
2: What else? Did they take a Rolex or something?
1: That was my first thought, too. Certainly it has to be like a high-end watch or some valuables, some jewelry, something like that. No, apparently the girls got a hold of his phone, and I don't know exactly why he didn't have a lock on his phone or what was going on, but they transferred, on top of the $1,200 in cash, $9,113 through Apple Pay and $23,400 through his Wells Fargo account.
2: Like, bro, what are you doing? Like, why? How are those accounts open?
1: I have no idea. Because normally it's like, you know, you're a face ID, two-factor authentication.
2: Yeah, some sort of password on top of that. But also, if they're transferring out of his Wells Fargo and his Apple Pay, that's easily trackable.
1: Yeah, they just transferred it to themselves.
2: Yes.
1: And so the cops are like, well, we know who it is because they were just transferring all of this cash.
3: Those girls are idiots.
1: Yeah, I mean, which is like $33,000 all in to themselves.
2: That's cop-worthy, yes.
1: Yeah, and I mean, that's, you know, that falls into that $25,000 to $100,000 range, which, of course, is felony theft.
2: Yeah.
1: And that's a whole lot of money.
3: Life's over.
1: I'm calling the cops, too, if you're stealing that. And if you're dumb enough just to transfer it directly to your own bank accounts,
3: well, that's also like, how did they get the, because you have to have like a PIN or a password. Something. So he must have been like coherent enough to be like, oh, yeah, it's.
1: Yeah, go ahead. Yeah, usually use
3: my
1: face.
3: They didn't just guess that. They didn't guess his Wells Fargo password.
1: So the women's guilt will be obviously established in a court of law when that comes, but didn't take long for them to be able to track them down and hit them with the charges. I don't know if this guy's gotten his $33,000 back, though, so that's still TBD.
0: Dave and Mahoney.

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16: Being a clumsy person can have really devastating effects. Do you guys consider yourselves to be clumsy? I mean, neither of you strike
17: not
16: me
17: really
16: as like exceptionally clumsy people.
18: I mean, like, it depends. So, like, if I'm tired or drunk.
17: Yeah, that helps. I might bump into a wall or two.
18: Yeah, but I mean, like, in general, am I clumsy? No, I am. I'm far worse.
16: See, my youngest daughter, Ruby, she's very clumsy.
18: She's always stubbing her toes.
16: No, I just hear like a flop. Yeah, like a plop of skin.
18: And it's her. Drop something. Yeah. But she's also four.
16: Yeah,
18: so she's
16: four.
18: Still,
16: she's
18: still getting her motor skills together.
16: her little giraffe
18: legs. She just got kneecaps, bro.
16: We'll give her some time.
18: Cut her some slack.
16: But this guy, a 55-year-old man, had to rush to the emergency room, and he was experiencing severe abdominal pain. For about 5 hours after the pain began, he decided, I cannot wait any longer. Like, I have to go to the ER. He told doctors that he had accidentally slipped and fell, and when he did, a live eel had gone up his butt.
18: What? way would you put an eel up your butt?
16: How dare you, Audrey? He slipped and fell. It was an accidental mistake.
12: Was he watching The Little Mermaid?
18: Listen, I've been horny and I have holes. Never have I ever.
16: I've been horny and I have holes.
18: Same. Never Same. Have I ever looked at something like an eel
12: They're
18: and
12: ugly.
18: Thought, huh.
16: Yeah, so he initially, another great decision here, he initially said that he didn't seek medical care because he hoped that the eel would eventually come out on its own.
18: It's got to be little. Like, I think we're all envisioning giant eel.
16: It was not. Do you guess how long it was?
18: A foot long.
12: Eels are big, man. Like, probably Is 2.5, 3 feet?
16: 2.2 feet.
12: Woo!
18: This guy.
12: Wait, what a weirdo. Just use a shampoo bottle like a normal person.
18: Was it alive or did he kill?
16: No, it was alive. Yeah, yeah.
12: Oh, my God. Yeah, yeah. Is this a real story?
16: It's a real story. So this happened over in Bangladesh. I don't know if that changes your perspective on things or not. But the doctors determined that the eel had punctured part of his colon and entered his abdominal cavity, which is why he was experiencing so much pain. The eel was 2.2 feet long and still alive. The doctors theorized that the eel, you know, obviously had gotten in there by him slipping and falling.
12: Uh-huh.
16: But this is an all too common thing. Like I've told you guys before, I've got a friend that is an ER doctor, and he said that people come in all of the time with random things stuck in their butts, and they always claim that they slipped and fell. You say shampoo bottle, you got to be careful. Very, very slippery.
12: Yeah,
18: very. Not Costco size.
12: Well, Costco size is still isn't as big as an eel.
18: Jeez.
16: Not 2.5 feet long. Good Lord.
18: Not the width. That must have been a narrow eel.
12: I like eel sauce on my sushi. This is not, never again.
16: Not eel sauce in the booty. 4 days after surgery, because he had to have emergency surgery, he was discharged from the hospital.
18: That guy's going to put an eel on his butt again.
16: It's happening again.
18: He's not learned his lesson.
16: This is not a one and done.
19: That's right. Well, it's about time. 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
5: 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And if that's not enough, we'll be registering you to win 2 tickets to a Vegas home game later this season. 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

0: 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It is Pauly. I think you can hear me on both channels at the moment. We've had a few technical issues with this transition. I think Carlota was talking to nobody this afternoon.
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7: Last year, I had back pain radiating down my right leg. 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

Played some Korn Coming Undone earlier on the new X 107.9. Andrew hit me up and said, can you play Duran Duran Come Undone? Absolutely. I take your requests. Now, here's the thing. Phone number is still 702-791-1075, especially if you're trying to win those Cypress Hill tickets a little bit later. 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
16: 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Gettleized. With Gettle's meticulous seven-step process, we whip your home systems into shape. Say goodbye to water spots, dusty air, and flimsy parts. Say hello to smooth showers, fresh air, and real peace of mind. From air filters to tankless water heaters and every pipe in between, we do it the right way, not the easy way. Gettle. G-E-T-T-L. We'll get you Gettleized, but it's hard to spell.
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X1075 is now on X1079. Bad Omens, Dying to Love, opening up this, how are we going to call this now? 107.5.9 minutes of free X? 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And it's all thanks to our friends at Gettle, G-O-E-T-T-L. It'll keep you cool, but it's hard to spell. Cypress Hill tickets on the way inside of the Michael Lee Minden Diamond Jewelers Prize Closet. Keep it on the new X1079. It's Joy Division.

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Giving away some Cypress Hill tickets in just a couple minutes, and around 420, we'll go old school with that 420 rip. If you have a suggestion, Paulie at extremeradio.com. I'm sure that email is going to change as well pretty soon. It's the White Stripes.

Green Day with Ed Brain, Stu Jaden on the new X1079. I'm Paulie. Been asked, hey, since you made the switch, you're going to do a 420 rip? Yes, we can go old school right now. In fact, speaking of 420 rip, Cypress Hill tickets coming up in just a couple minutes. And big shows being announced. One of them, in fact, three of them are coming to Allegiant Stadium August 20th, 21st, and 24th of next year. The legendary Oasis Live 27 tour. You got to get signed up for tickets. Just signed up for a chance at tickets by this Thursday, 8 a.m. Here they are. Let's live forever. Oasis. Man.

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If you win those this week, you get qualified for Aftershock Festival passes. I have another chance coming up when I let you pick Paulie's pockets around 5 p.m., but what the heck? Caller 13 right now. The number is still 702-791-1075 if you're caller 13. 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

trying to get out and work like everybody else, you know. You know, it's a fun job, but it's still a job. There's gonna be another cat coming out looking like me, sounding like me next year. I know this. 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Somebody else trying to spin off like some, you know,

0: 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My name is Paulie, and who am I talking to?
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0: The Once Upon a Time in the Summer 2026 tour is coming to the M Pool at M Resort September 26th. You're going to be there, and you get qualified for a pair of tickets to Aftershock Festival. 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And just because I'm cool, I'm even going to throw in some Porta Subs for you, because I'm sure you have the munchies.
1: I do, too.
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1: Edge Hill, love to go on the new X107.9, our new home here in Las Vegas. And yes, this new home also has a Michael E. Minden Diamond Jewelers prize closet. And in that prize closet are my pants with pockets. You'll be able to pick Paulie's pockets for more Cypress Hill tickets in just moments after 5 p.m.